violinist Itzhak Perlman, cellist Yo-Yo Ma, and Emmanuel Ax. We just heard the first and third movements of Mendelssohn's Piano Trio No. 1 in D minor, which was composed in 1839. Wonderful recording made it one of my favorite places in New York City that you can't go to hear concerts. It's the American Academy of Arts and Letters, which is way uptown, 155th and Broadway. I know the Academy still uses the auditorium, but it's become everybody's favorite classical recording studio because it has such wonderful acoustic. Now, how did this recording wind up in my keeper's box? Well, I know all three of these performers, and they are very generous folks, but in fact, it came from their record company. And I would say maybe a third of the things in my keeper's box come from record companies, some come from publishing firms, but an awful lot of it just comes from musicians that I know who are very generous at handing out recordings of their work. This next recording was actually sent to me by a friend, the flutist Robert Stallman, marvelous fellow, pupil of Jean-Pierre Rampal, close associate. In fact, this album of French music is dedicated to Jean-Pierre Rampal. And Robert Stallman will now play a solo version for flute of a piece originally written for viol by Marin Marais. It's a set of variations on a 16th century Spanish melody, La Folia.

flutist Robert Stallman playing his arrangement of Marin Marais's set of variations on La Folia. That tune, La Folia, it's a sort of Spanish madness that was played at carnival time, became a passion of composers over the ages. So many composers have written variations and fantasies and rhapsodies. And in fact, in the second half of the show, we're going to hear yet another variation on it, that of Sergei Rachmaninoff. I should take just a second to tell anyone who's just tuned in that you are listening to Exploring Music and that our theme this week is Bill's Keepers, which is the cardboard box into which I place all of these new CDs that come into the house that I want to listen to again. And I've got an idea. I think you should tell us as this week goes on which CDs you'd like to hear played again and at greater length on Exploring Music, because this week we're just sampling these CDs, only hearing parts. You should tell us as this week goes on which CDs you'd like to hear played again and at greater length on Exploring Music, because this week we're just

Leah. This suggestion came to Sergei Rachmaninoff from the great violinist Fritz Kreisler, who loved to play Corelli's set of variations on La Folie. He said, Serge, you look like you need a piece for yourself now on all these concerts. You could make a set of variations, your own 20th century variations on La Folie. And Rachmaninoff loved the idea. It took him about only 2.5 months to put this together. It was funny because some years later, he wrote to a man named Nikolai Medner, wonderful pianist, who was about to play these pieces, and Rachmaninoff says, you know, I've played this piece about 15 times in public, and always, at a certain point, the audience starts coughing, and when they start coughing a lot, I leave out the next variation. He said there was one small town where I only got to play 10 variations. In New York, I made it up to 18, and I'm hoping that you will play all of them, and no coughing on your part either, please. Well, I have a wonderful recording here, which I just received not long ago, and I can vouch for this young player. He gets through without coughing. He plays it brilliantly, in fact. His name is Alexander Romanovsky, born in 1984 in the Ukraine, and this young man can play him some Rachmaninoff. Here is Romanovsky playing the Corelli Variations, Opus 42. As you listen to this, you'll hear one variation in D minor after the next until we finally get to an intermezzo in the center, where the tempo slows down and Rachmaninoff seems to be recalling the Iberian origins of this piece and then manages to change the key into D-flat major. It's as if Rachmaninoff allows himself to become lost in a dream. Here's Alexander Romanovsky, the Corelli Variations of Sergei Rachmaninoff.

Sergei Rachmaninoff mulling over that old Spanish tune, La Folia. Rachmaninoff's variations on what he calls a theme of Corelli, since Arcangelo Corelli had made variations on that same old Spanish tune. Marvelous new recording on the Decca label from a young Ukrainian pianist named Alexander Romanovsky. And now, after all of that Iberian and Russian mixture of melancholy, I thought we'd go back to a little bit of French music. We'll hear a piece called The Nightingale in Love, and then a little musette, a dance tune. Robert Stallman is the flutist, Edwin Swanborn the harpsichordist, and Carl Benyon the cellist. This is music of François Couperin.

The French school of virtuoso flute playing that began with Michel de la Barre continued for three centuries through the brilliant lineage of Blavet, de Vienne, Tafanel, Moïse, and more recently, Jean-Pierre Rampal. It was this great French musician and his passion for the flute and for Baroque music who did so much to establish the flute as a solo instrument in the 20th century, thus creating a new golden age of the flute. With heartfelt gratitude, I offer this program in tribute to Jean-Pierre Rampal, my mentor and my friend. Those are the words of Robert Stallman, the flutist, whom we just heard playing with harpsichordist Edwin Swanborn and cellist Carl Benyon on this beautiful album, The Nightingale in Love, music of François Couperin. So that's a sample of the riches contained in this big cardboard box in my living room. So let's see what we fished out for tomorrow. Oh yeah, wonderful stuff from Trio Medieval. Beautiful recording from my friends in Houston, Robert Simpson and his Houston Chamber Choir. We'll also hear a recording of Mozart's Sinfonia Concertante with Laura St. John playing violin and her brother, Scott St. John, as the viola soloist. A little bit of Benito Valente, some Paquito de Rivera, and a wonderful set of verses for Carnival of the Animals. As much as you love the verses of Bennett Cerf, I promise when you hear the verses of David Gonzalez, you won't miss them at all. That's all on tomorrow, so make sure to join us.

Exploring Music is produced by Sydney Gillard at WFMT in Chicago and produced and engineered by Bill Sigmund at Digital Island Studios here in New York City. Our production assistants are Ella Pinsloop, Eric Opland, Adela Skoronsky, and Weston Williams. Rebecca Neistat is the WFMT production and syndication manager. Exploring Music is made possible by the generous support of the Paul M. Angel Family Foundation, Helen So, the Earl and Brenda Shapiro family, Mr. and Mrs. William G. Brown, Eugene Jarvis and Sasha Gerritsen, the Julian Family Foundation, and the listener supporters of WFMT. I'm Bill McLaughlin. 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

It's so good to hear the voice of Bill McLaughlin, and it's so gratifying to have WFMT's Peter Van de Graaff honoring Bill's legacy with his own ideas of exploring music. 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I'm Michael Phillips with you for Evening Music for the last few hours of this day we call Labor Day. This evening will bring us a Norwegian Rhapsody by Johan Halvorsen, an Italian concerto by Johann Sebastian Bach, and plenty more, starting with Danish composer Carl Nielsen. These are two pieces from his 1906 opera Masquerade. We'll hear Esa-Pekka Salonen conducting the Swedish Radio Symphony Orchestra.

Music from Danish composer Carl Nielsen. That was from his opera Masquerade. I think I'd take that over the Andrew Lloyd Webber Phantom of the Opera Masquerade. We heard the overture and Dance of the Cockerels performed by the Swedish Radio Symphony Orchestra. Next here on Classical WFMT, originally written for the harpsichord, this is the Italian Concerto in F by Bach, and this is a piano rendition from Andras Schiff.

Andras Schief at the piano, music by Bach, his Italian Concerto in F, originally written for harpsichord. Michael Phillips here with you for evening music for this Labor Day. This is Classical WFMT Chicago. Music now from Anton Arensky, the 19th century Russian composer, pianist, conductor, professor, and a big fan of Tchaikovsky, who became a mentor of his. This is Arensky's Variations on a Theme by Tchaikovsky, expanded from a theme composed originally for one of Tchaikovsky's Songs for Children. We'll hear the Sejong Soloists Ensemble.

Variations on a Theme by Tchaikovsky by Anton Arensky, performed by the Sejong Soloists. This is Classical WFMT Chicago. Programming on Classical WFMT originates from the Renee Crown Public Media Center. Here's another set of variations on a theme. Chicago's own Margaret Bonds wrote her Montgomery Variations in 1964 as a tribute to Dr. Martin Luther King Jr. in the wake of the Montgomery bus boycott. The seven variations in this piece are derived from the spiritual I Want Jesus to Walk with Me. This rendition of Bond's work is performed by the Royal Scottish National Orchestra, led by Kellen Gray.

The Royal Scottish National Orchestra performing Montgomery Variations by composer Margaret Bonds. 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Ole Christian Rud conducts the Trondheim Symphony Orchestra of Norway.

Music by Johan Halvorsen, interpolating some traditional Norwegian folk songs and dance music. That was the Norwegian Rhapsody No. 1 in A, performed by the Trondheim Symphony Orchestra. More variations on existing folk themes now. Here's music by the Spanish composer Manuel de Falla, his Suite Populaire Espagnole, taken from traditional Spanish songs, arranged for violin and piano by the composer and Paul Kohansky. This is Anne Akiko Myers on violin and Sandra Rivers on the piano.

Suite Populaire Espagnole by Manuel de Falla. He wrote that piece in the final year of his seven-year residence in France. We heard the violinist Anna Kiko Myers and the pianist Sandra Rivers. This is Classical WFMT Chicago. I'm Michael Phillips, pleased to have your company for Evening Music for Labor Day, a day of celebration we share with our neighbor to the north, Canada. Too bad we don't like them anymore. The rest of this hour on Classical WFMT Chicago belongs to Beethoven's Symphony No. 4 in B-flat major, Opus 60. Joshua Bell leads the Academy of St. Martin in the Fields.

The Fourth Symphony of Ludwig van Beethoven, performed by the Academy of St. Martin in the Fields, conducted by Joshua Bell. That's from the 2013 Sony Classical album, by the way, which featured Beethoven's Fourth and Seventh Symphonies. 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It's right at the edge of 10 o'clock, and time now for the German Radio Philharmonic Orchestra, presented by the WFMT Orchestra Series.

Today we have music in a setting that feels almost made for it, Wulfegg Castle in southern Germany, where centuries of history provide the backdrop for a concert of great German and Austrian classics. Hi, I'm Jan Weller. The German Radio Philharmonic is led by conductor Manfred Honeck in a program that moves from the supernatural drama of Weber's Der Freischütz to the warmth and elegance of Haydn's First Cello Concerto, featuring soloist Pablo Ferrandez. And finally, to Mozart's Grand Symphony No. 41, The Jupiter. Three composers, three very different worlds, and one magnificent setting. Karl Maria von Weber's Der Freischütz takes us into a world of dark forests, moonlit nights, and the supernatural, a story that became one of the defining works of early German opera. You can hear that atmosphere right away in this overture. Weber gives us everything from eerie whispers to ominous shadows before the music bursts into moments of energy and brilliant orchestral colors. Here is Manfred Honeck to lead the German Radio Philharmonic in the overture to Weber's Der Freischütz from Germany's Wulfegg Castle.

The Supernatural World of Carl Maria von Weber. That was the overture to his opera, Der Freischütz, opening our concert from Wulfegg Castle in Germany. Manfred Honeck led the German Radio Philharmonic in that performance from June of 2026. We now turn to music of a very different character, Haydn's Cello Concerto No. 1. Long thought to have been lost, it was rediscovered in the 1960s, giving the world a chance to once again hear Haydn's elegant, energetic music for the cello. And our soloist Pablo Ferrandez, who is now coming to the stage, brings both warmth and remarkable agility to this music. It's Haydn at his most graceful, playful, and full of surprises. From Wulfegg Castle, here is the Cello Concerto No. 1 by Franz Josef Haydn. The German Radio Philharmonic is led by Manfred Honeck, and the soloist is Pablo Ferrandez.

full of elegance and grace. That was Haydn's Cello Concerto No. 1. You heard Pablo Fernandez as soloist with the German Radio Philharmonic led by Manfred Honeck from this concert at Germany's Wolfegg-Kassel. Regarded as one of the outstanding cellists of his generation and awarded at the 15th International Tchaikovsky Competition, Pablo Fernandez has made a name for himself for both his technical and expressive skills. Along with concerts in Germany this year, he'll be featured with the Philadelphia Orchestra and the Toronto Symphony, and he'll serve as artist-in-residence with the Philharmonic Orchestra of Monte Carlo. And it looks like Mr. Fernandez is going to delight the audience in Wolfegg-Kassel with an encore.

0: Performing an encore, that was cellist Pablo Fernandez in J.S. Bach's Prelude from his Cello Suite No. 1, from a concert recorded in June of 2026 at Wulfegg Castle in Germany. Next week, our series of concerts from China's National Center for the Performing Arts begins as we head to Beijing for a concert by conductor Li Biao and the NCPA Orchestra as they perform three violin concertos by Mozart. I hope you'll be listening. This concert from Wulfegg Castle with the German Radio Philharmonic will continue shortly with Mozart's beloved Symphony No. 41, The Jupiter.
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0: Our concert for you today is at a truly remarkable setting, Wulfegg Castle in southern Germany, a Renaissance castle whose history stretches back more than 400 years. We are in the Rittersaal, or Knight's Hall, which is decorated in ornate Baroque style with large wooden carved statues mounted on the wall, and it's renowned for its exceptional acoustics. Wrapping up our concert with the German Radio Philharmonic and conductor Manfred Honeck is the Symphony No. 41 by Mozart. Mozart's final symphony is a work that seems to gather everything he knew about music and sets it in motion. Nicknamed the Jupiter, it has the energy of a celebration, but also an extraordinary sense of craftsmanship and ambition. Here is the Symphony No. 41, the Jupiter Symphony, by Mozart. Manfred Honeck leads the German Radio Philharmonic.

One of the greatest symphonies ever written. That was Mozart's Symphony No. 41, The Jupiter. Closing this concert at Wulfegg Castle by the German Radio Philharmonic, led by Manfred Honeck. But our visit with this orchestra isn't over just yet. We have time for two more works. First, we'll hear Robert Reimer lead the orchestra in music written for the famous Ballet Russe, Vincenzo Tomasini's ballet suite titled The Good-Humored Ladies, which is based on keyboard sonatas by Domenico Scarlatti.

Written for Russia's famous Ballet Russe, that was Vincenzo Tomasini's ballet suite, The Good-Humored Ladies, his arrangement of keyboard sonatas by Domenico Scarlatti. Robert Reimer led the German Radio Philharmonic.

Next, we have music by Henri Marteau, one of the most important violinists and teachers of the early 20th century. His music had little success during his own lifetime, but it's found a new audience in the 21st century. Here is Raoul Gruneisse to lead the German Radio Philharmonic in Marteau's Serenade for Winds.

The Serenade for Winds by Henri Marteau. The German Radio Philharmonic was conducted by Raoul Gruneis, wrapping up our time with this great orchestra. This program was produced by Daniel Goldberg. Special thanks to Rebecca Neistat and the WFMT Radio Network team. The executive producer is Roger White. Today's program comes from a partnership with the European Broadcasting Union and Sarlon Broadcasting. Next week, we begin a series of concerts from Beijing's National Center for the Performing Arts. We'll hear conductor Li Biao and the NCPA Orchestra as they perform three violin concertos by Mozart. I'm Jan Weller. Thanks for listening.

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1: 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This is Michael Phillips. Thanks for joining us. Music Through the Night with Peter Vandegraff is next, and he'll ease you into the dawn of a new day. Take care.

two of our pieces here will be Irish-inspired, including an ancient Irish tune or lullaby by Rebecca Clark for her instrument, viola and piano. Also, some variations on an Irish tune by the American composer Edward Joseph Collins. We have Carol Thompson performing on a Celtic harp right now, this traditional Irish tune, The Wild Rose of the Mountain.

That authentically played on a Celtic harp, a triangular frame harp with metal strings. Apparently, it's told it's much more difficult to play than a traditional harp. But Carol Thompson has mastered the art of the Celtic harp, and that is a traditional Irish tune called The Wild Rose of the Mountain. That sets us up for some more Irish music later on. But right now, prepare yourself to hear some music from the Haydn family. It will be by Michael Haydn. And then we'll turn to that Irish music. I'm Peter Van de Graaff, delighted to bring you this string quintet. We think of Haydn, we think of quartets, but this is a string quintet by Joseph Haydn's younger brother, Michael Haydn, and it's played appropriately by the Salzburg Haydn Quintet.

The Salzburg Haydn Quintet, playing music by a member of the Haydn family who was active in Salzburg, namely Michael Haydn, and that was the string quintet in G. This is a Scottish folk song arranged by that composer's brother, Joseph Haydn.

Jamie McDougall singing there with the Eisenstadt Haydn Trio, a Scottish folk song arranged by Joseph Haydn. Irish music now. And here is music arranged by Rebecca Clark, who was a professional violist. Helen Callis plays viola with Robert MacDonald at the piano. This is called Lullaby, or Ancient Irish Tune.

Helen Callis Viola, The Lullaby or Ancient Irish Tune by Rebecca Clark. Here are variations on an Irish tune from 1930 by the American Edward Joseph Collins. Maren Alsop leads the Royal Scottish National Orchestra.

Maren Elsop and the Royal Scottish National Orchestra with the Variations on an Irish Tune by the American composer Edward Joseph Collins, that music dating from 1930. And playing on the Celtic harp is Carol Thompson here. This is called Tobin's Favorite. It's a traditional Irish tune.

The long reverberation time in that recording. Carol Thompson performing on the traditional instrument known as the Celtic harp, as you heard, different from the usual harp that we hear in the classical music world. And she played there a traditional Irish tune titled Tobin's Favorite. 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Stay tuned for more music. Looking forward to sharing with you a huge work, a very important work, in the music of Ludwig van Beethoven, his piano sonata number 29, the so-called Hammerklavier sonata. Rudolf Buchbinder will be the pianist there. A couple of toccatas, first of all. The word toccata comes from the Italian toccare, to touch. One will be for orchestra, but this one may be a little more typical because it uses a keyboard instrument. A toccata by Girolamo Frescobaldi, and playing on the organ of Notre Dame is Pierre Cochereau.

Pierre Cochereau at the organ, playing that toccata by the early Italian composer Girolamo Frescobaldi. Beethoven's Hammerklavier Sonata, just a few minutes away. I'm Peter Van de Graaff, your host. Here is a toccata, not for keyboard instrument, as most of them are, but rather for orchestra. And this dates from 1947 by the Mexican composer Carlos Chavez. Here is the State of Mexico Symphony. The conductor is Enrique Batis.

Most toccatas are for the keyboard. There's an exception there, as that toccata for orchestra was composed by the Mexican Carlos Chavez, and Enrique Batis conducted the State of Mexico Symphony Orchestra. One more toccata before we turn to the Hammerklavier Sonata of Beethoven. This, again, not for keyboard, but for brass quintet. Chicago Brass Quintet plays this toccata by Edmund Haynes.

The American composer Edmund Haynes wrote that music, calling it the Toccata. It was played by the Chicago Brass Quintet. Can you imagine being in the audience of the public premiere of the piece we're going to hear right now? The year was 1836. The pianist was Franz Liszt. Hector Berlioz was in the audience. That was music, though, that was composed almost 20 years earlier by Beethoven, which is the Piano Sonata number 29 in B-flat, which is called the Hammerklavier, referring to the piano. Hammerklavier Sonata by Beethoven. This is written just before he embarked on some of his great masterpieces, the Ninth Symphony, the Missa Solemnis, the Diabelli variations. Here's a performance by Rudolf Buchbinder of the Sonata number 29 of Beethoven, the Hammerklavier.

pianist Rudolf Buchbinder bringing us their Beethoven's Piano Sonata number 29 in B-flat, known as the Hammerklavier Sonata. Some of the most difficult piano music that Beethoven ever composed, certainly just in length and breadth. Let's turn from Beethoven to Jean-Philippe Rameau, Little Dance from the opera Les Paladins.

Dance from Rameau's Les Paladins. 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One of the London Symphonies of Haydn in just a few minutes. First, this by the New Zealand composer Jenny McLeod. Deirdre Irons is the pianist, and this is called a Tone Clock Piece.

Deirdre Irons at the piano. Tone Clock Piece number 16 by the New Zealand composer Jenny McLeod. Here is one of the so-called London symphonies of Joseph Haydn, so one of his last symphonies. It's the number 101 in D major, and it is subtitled. It's known as the Clock Symphony because of the ticking-like sounds in the slow movement. Adam Fischer leads the Austro-Hungarian Haydn Orchestra.

Adam Fischer with the Austro-Hungarian Haydn Orchestra, Symphony No. 101 by Joseph Haydn, the so-called Clock Symphony. Ticking-like sounds in the second movement give that piece its subtitle. Here is a clock-inspired piece. Michael Houston is the pianist. This is the Tone Clock Piece No. 20 by the New Zealand composer Jenny McLeod.

one of several clock-inspired pieces by New Zealand composer Jenny McLeod. Michael Houston was the pianist, and that's Tone Clock Piece number 20. We have some Mozart in a few minutes. Here is the Canzonetta number 1 by a New Zealand composer named Douglas Lilburn. Martin Risley, violin, and Donald Maurice, viola.

Martin Risley, violin, Donald Maurice Viola, Consonetta No. 1 by Douglas Lilburn. Mozart wrote music for violin and viola, and here is the duo No. 1, Vera Betts and Jürgen Kusmal perform.

0: Mozart, the composer of that music, played both those instruments at the highest level. Violin and viola duo number one of the two that he wrote. Vera Betz, violin, and Jürgen Kussmaul, viola. Mozart wrote that music to complete a commission which was originally made for his friend Michael Haydn. Haydn became sick, unable to complete it, and Mozart stepped in and very generously wrote under Michael Haydn's name two of those duos. Here's a bit more by Mozart, Ildebrando d'Arcangelo, bass baritone, singing this from Mozart's Don Giovanni.
1: In Calavino calda la testa, una gran festa fa preparar. Se trovi piazza qualche ragazza, te con quella cerca menar.

the champagne aria Fin Candal Vino from Mozart's Don Giovanni, conducted by Gian Andrea Nozeda. 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Stay tuned for more music. A little piece here by Mili Banakudev called Mazurka, played by Nicholas Walker.

Nicholas Walker performing that Polish dance, a mazurka, but by a Russian composer, a nationalist at that. That's music by Mili Badakirev. We heard his sixth mazurka. This is Peter Van de Graaff here to share music with you. We have a couple of major chamber works to hear, including a string quartet by a man who is really only known for his songs. Reinaldo Hahn is his name. And we have a work now by Carl Maria von Weber, who was closely associated with a clarinetist named Heinrich Behrmann. Wrote a lot of music for him. Having said that, this is not one of those pieces, maybe the only clarinet work which Weber did not write for Behrmann, rather for a man named Johann Hermstedt, who was also a great player. It was Hermstedt who inspired all the great concertos by Louis Spohr for that instrument. This is the Grand Duo Concertant by Weber, played by Richard Stoltzmann, clarinet, Emmanuel Ax, piano.

Richard Stoltzman, clarinet, Emmanuel Ax, piano, and music by Carl Maria von Weber. One of many late clarinet works he wrote, that's called the Grand Duo Concertant. But unlike his other late clarinet works, this written not for Heinrich Behrmann, but another great early 19th century clarinetist named Johann Hermstedt. I'm going to go to French music in just a moment. Gabriel Fauré's Pavane and Rinaldo Hahn's String Quartet in A Minor, both ahead. But first, a bit more music which features clarinet, pairs of clarinets, and horns, and bassoons. The Grenadier's March by Beethoven.

Netherlands Wind Ensemble and the Grenadiers March by Beethoven. French music now, and we first have a very famous work by Gabriel Fauré called the Pavane. A pavane is a stately court dance from earlier days, 16th century and the like, and yet a lot of other composers from since then have written pavane, including this very famous one by Fauré. We have a performance conducted by Herbert von Karajan. No, I beg your pardon. There is no conductor here. This is the Orpheus Chamber Orchestra.

Music by Gabriel Fauré, performed by the Orpheus Chamber Orchestra, a group which performs without conductor. And that is called the Pavane. Here is something now by a younger contemporary of Gabriel Fauré, actually born in Venezuela, but we think of him as a very French composer. His name is Reynaldo Hahn, rather German last name, H-A-H-N. When his name is invoked at all, it is as a composer of songs, for which he's justly known. But we're going to hear a chamber work by Reynaldo Hahn, dating from 1939. This is the string quartet in A minor, his first of two, and a recording by the Parisi Quartet.

rather gentle work for string quartet by a man who was better known as a composer of songs and revered as one of the great composers of songs, Reynaldo Hahn. Venezuelan-born, but when he was just 4 years old, he moved to France, where he lived the rest of his life, so very much a French composer. That was the Parisi Quartet with Hans Furst. And he only went on to write one other quartet. Interesting disc, this, on the Valois label, as it has both string quartets and a piano quintet. And Hahn wrote a lot more music besides just songs. This is by a composer named Adrien Leroy from 1568, a little dance performed by the New York Renaissance Band.

Music by Adrien Leroy, played by Stanley Charkey. 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There's some Beethoven ahead, music by his contemporaries and even a good friend of Beethoven. Perhaps you've heard of the Archduke Piano Trio. Well, it's dedicated to Archduke Rudolf of Austria. We're going to hear music by Archduke Rudolf himself. And that all is ahead. I'm Peter Van de Graaff, and we have right now some music by a contemporary of Beethoven, Johann Caspar Merz. If you're a guitarist, you may have heard of him. Otherwise, he's not very well known. This is his funeral march, Trauermarsch, played by the Waller-Maxwell guitar duo.

We've heard some music by a guitarist, composer, in fact, a man who wrote almost exclusively for the guitar, Johann Caspar Merz, his name, M-E-R-T-Z, born in 1806, lived to 1856, and that was his funeral march, the Trauermarsch, played by the Waller-Maxwell guitar duo. Before we hear music by Archduke Rudolf of Austria, yes, the same man to whom Beethoven dedicated his Archduke piano trio, he was a pupil of Beethoven and a very talented musician, as you will hear, we have some Beethoven. This is the overture to the opera Fidelio, Chamber Orchestra of Europe, and Nicholas Arnoncourt.

Nicholas Harnoncourt conducting the Chamber Orchestra of Europe in music of Beethoven, the overture to his opera Fidelio. Beethoven closely associated with our next composer, who is better known as a Habsburg prince and also a cardinal archbishop by vocation, but by avocation he was an amateur musician, but of very high quality. He was Beethoven's only pupil for 2 decades. And Beethoven dedicated to this man, whose name is Archduke Rudolf of Austria, of course, the famous Archduke Trio. But he also dedicated the 4th and 5th piano concertos, piano sonatas, the Missa Solemnis. Here is a work by Archduke Rudolf of Austria. It is the sonata in F minor, written around 1812, Josef Suk violin, Susan Kagan piano.

Music composed by a pupil of Beethoven named Archduke Rudolf of Austria, the dedicatee of the Archduke Piano Trio. That was his F minor sonata. Josef Suk, violin. Susan Kagan, piano. And as I mentioned before, we heard the work. Beethoven also dedicated the 4th and 5th piano concertos to Archduke Rudolf, the Hammerklavier Sonata, the Missa Solemnis, among other works. Before we get to some Bizet, and famous Bizet at that, here is a bit of Brahms, one of the Hungarian dances.

István Bogár and the Budapest Symphony with the 14th Hungarian Dance by Johannes Brahms. Here now is the French National Orchestra, directed by Seiji Ozawa. We hear the Jeux d'enfants, the Children's Games Suite by Georges Bizet.

That was Seiji Ozawa conducting the French National Orchestra. We heard music of Georges Bizet, taken from his originally piano four hands suite called Jeux d'enfants, Children's Games. Pascal Roger here with a bit of Satie, a nocturne.

Pascal Roger playing that Nocturne by Erik Satie. 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Stay tuned for more music. I will bring you two keyboard concertos, one by Shostakovich, his piano concerto number 2, and in just a few minutes we'll be hearing a Bach harpsichord concerto, number 5, with harpsichordist George Malcolm. And we first have a piece which was dedicated to George Malcolm, composed by Herbert Howells. This is from a collection of pieces by Howells written for several of his friends, including Sir Adrian Bolt and Edmund Rubra and Gerald Finzi and others. It's called Malcolm's Vision from Howells' Clavichord, and it's played by John Paul.

John Paul, playing from a collection of pieces by Herbert Howells called Howells' Clavichord, dedicated to various friends of his. That piece was called Malcolm's Vision, written for George Malcolm, the harpsichordist. We have George Malcolm playing harpsichord here with Sir Yehudi Menuhin conducting the Bath Festival Orchestra. This is Bach's fifth harpsichord concerto.

Fifth Keyboard Concerto by Bach. The harpsichordist was George Malcolm with the Menuhin Festival Orchestra led by Sir Yehudi Menuhin. We're going to have another keyboard concerto later on by Shostakovich, his second. But now we're going to listen to some music by Sir Charles Hubert Parry, a British composer who was born in 1848, lived to 1918. This, as it turns out, was his very last composition, and it was written for the 1914 Brighton Festival, a symphonic poem conceived in response to the outbreak of World War I. Sir Charles Hubert Parry called the first movement Lament and the second Consolation. And the piece is called From Death to Life. We hear the English Symphony Orchestra led by William Boughton.

Music by the distinguished 19th century British composer Sir Charles Hubert Parry. We heard his last composition, written in response to the outbreak of World War I, and it's called From Death to Life, or Mors et Vitae. The composer subtitled the first section Lament and the second Consolation. We heard the English Symphony Orchestra, and the director was William Boughton. Here is a march from The Choice of Hercules by 18th century Englishman John Stanley.

John Wallace and the Wallace Collection, with that music by John Stanley of 18th century England, the march from The Choice of Hercules. We heard prior to the Sir Charles Hubert Parry work, a keyboard concerto by Johann Sebastian Bach. We go to another keyboard concerto now, but one dating from 1956 and 1957 by Dmitri Shostakovich. This was written for the composer's son, Maxim Shostakovich, later to have a distinguished career as a conductor, but at this point he was a promising student pianist. This is the second piano concerto of Shostakovich, and it's played by Martin Jones and the English Symphony Orchestra. And again, the conductor is William Boughton.

That's some music written in 1956 and 1957 by Dmitri Shostakovich, his Piano Concerto No. 2, written for his son Maxim to play. Martin Jones was heard there as pianist, English Symphony, and William Boughton. Our next piece, brief though it is, takes us to the time of the American Revolution. And it is an anonymous composition. It's called Washington's March, and that refers to General George Washington. It's played by the Liberty Tree Wind Players.

0: the Liberty Tree Wind Players, and some anonymous music from the time of the American Revolution. That is called General George Washington's March. That brings us to the end of this edition of WFMT Through the Night. Here's Jan Weller with the WFMT Morning Program.
1: 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Houthi rebel attacks have ignited fires at several oil facilities and utilities in Saudi Arabia and wounded more than 70 people. The attacks are a major escalation in the renewed conflict between Saudi Arabia and the Iranian-backed rebels in Yemen. Canada's retaliatory tariffs on a variety of U.S. goods take effect today. Prime Minister Mark Carney has rejected U.S. demands that he says could weaken important Canadian industries and infringe on the country's independence. And President Trump's threats to Canada's sovereignty have rallied the public behind Carney. The first-ever off-year Republican convention begins tomorrow in Dallas. President Trump wants to make the midterm elections a referendum on himself and his record, and he's scheduled to speak on both nights of the convention. Some Republicans are skipping the event. Others relish the chance to show their support for the president. German Chancellor Friedrich Merz is doubling down on his determination to implement unpopular economic reforms after the landslide victory of a far-right party in a regional election. The Alternative for Germany party has a very good chance of forming the first far-right state government since the Nazi era. Prosecutors say an Illinois woman charged with killing her 2-year-old son had been closely following the murder trial of Massachusetts mother Lindsay Clancy. Corey Walsh was charged with 3 counts of first-degree murder after her son was found dead in the basement of their southwest suburban Chicago home on September 1st. And she was found with self-inflicted injuries. Prosecutors say she was discussing Clancy's trial with friends just hours before her son's death. Her attorney claims she was experiencing a psychotic episode. The White Sox were off yesterday, but the Cubs played, and they lost to the Milwaukee Brewers in a close game. They lost 4-3, even though Chicago's Pete Crow Armstrong hit a 2-out homer in the 9th inning. The Cubs are now 8 games behind the Brewers in the National League Central. 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
1: Cloudy today, to some degree or another. Mostly cloudy this morning, then partly cloudy and very warm today, with highs from the upper 80s inland to only the lower 80s near the lake. There is a chance of showers late tonight and early tomorrow morning with lows in the lower 70s. Actually, not just early tomorrow. We are expecting morning showers and a slight chance of showers and thunderstorms until late in the day. So actually kind of a rainy day expected tomorrow with highs in the lower 80s. Then cooler on Thursday if the forecast holds with highs from the upper 70s inland to the mid 70s near the lake. It's currently 62 degrees at O'Hare Airport, 68 at the lakefront, and mostly cloudy at both locations. 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It's 6:04 on this Tuesday morning, the 8th day of September. I'm Jan Weller with you until 10 here on Classical WFMT. Hope you enjoyed the Labor Day holiday and had the day off. Which I did not, but I was had a lot of fun being here yesterday, sharing music with you on the Labor Day holiday. And now back to work. Here is music of Silvius Leopold Weiss. It's a concerto a cinque featuring the lute. He himself was a lutenist, and Tempesta di Mare performs here, led by lutenist Richard Stone.

A Concerto a Cinque in C Major by Silvius Leopold Weiss, featuring the lute, which he himself played. The lutenist here was Richard Stone, and he conducted Tempesta di Mare in that performance, brought to you on Classical WFMT, where programming originates from the Rene Crown Public Media Center. And here was some Beethoven on this Tuesday morning, the finale, a rondo, from his Quintet for Piano and Winds, an early work, Opus 16, and it features a group of, I believe, West Coast musicians, led by pianist Carol Rosenberger. She is joined by oboist Alan Vogel, clarinetist David Schifrin, hornist Robin Graham, and bassoonist Kenneth Munday.

Pianist Carol Rosenberger and friends performing the Rondo finale of Beethoven's Piano and Wind Quintet, Opus 16. The wind players were oboist Alan Vogel, clarinetist David Schifrin, bassoonist Robin Graham, bassoonist Kenneth Munday, and hornist Robin Graham. This is Classical WFMT, 21 minutes now after 6 o'clock, and we have a Rossini overture now. This is to his early opera, Il Turco in Italia, The Turk in Italy. He was about 22 years old when this premiered. The Prague Sinfonia is conducted by Christian Benda.

The overture to Rossini's opera, Il Turco in Italia, The Turk in Italy. Christian Benda conducted the Prague Sinfonia there on Classical WFMT. It's 6:30 on this Tuesday morning, and the weather forecast predicts a warm day, very warm, in fact, with highs from the upper 80s inland to only the lower 80s near the lake. And then some rain is predicted overnight and into tomorrow. We have a chance of showers late tonight, lows in the lower 70s, and tomorrow we're expecting mostly cloudy and humid conditions with morning showers almost certain, and there is a slight chance of showers and thunderstorms through the rest of the day until late afternoon and highs in the lower 80s. The next day, though, should be clearing and temperatures cooler with highs from the upper 70s inland to the mid-70s near the lake on Thursday. Right now, 63 degrees at O'Hare, 68 at the lakefront in Chicago, and it's mostly cloudy across the area. I'm Jan Weller with you on this Tuesday, the 8th of September, on Classical WFMT. And here's a lesser-known piece for orchestra by Jean Sibelius, his Menuetto of 1894, performed by the Gothenburg Symphony Orchestra under Neema Järvi.

A little minuet for orchestra by Sibelius, played by the Gothenburg Symphony Orchestra, conducted by Nema Järvi. 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It's 23 minutes before 7 o'clock. See the Joffrey Ballet in John Neumeier's Lilium, a theatrical masterpiece about love, regret, and one final chance at redemption. The story that inspired Rodgers and Hammerstein's Carousel, Lilium features an evocative score by multi-Academy Award winner Michel Legrand and a live 16-piece jazz band on stage, making this a cinematic production that's not to be missed. It runs September 17th through the 27th. Get your tickets today at the Joffrey Ballet's website, joffrey.org. Schubert wrote a sonata for a strange instrument that's not around anymore called the arpeggione. It was sort of a cross between a guitar and a cello, and it was basically bowed. And so, although the instrument isn't with us anymore, the sonata that Schubert wrote is. It's a beautiful piece that's been appropriated by cellists and violists, among others, over the years. We're going to hear cellist Julie Sevilla-Freza performing it, the opening movement. But in this case, the keyboard part is replaced with a harp, which is played by Anya Linder. Here is the opening of Schubert's Arpeggione Sonata.

Cellist Julie Sevilla Freza and harpist Anya Linder playing the first movement of Schubert's Arpeggione Sonata, Deutsch number 821. That arrangement, substituting the harp for the keyboard, was by Anya Linder. You're listening to Classical WFMT. It's 9 minutes before 7 o'clock. And we close the hour with an orchestral work by a later Austrian composer, later than Schubert, that is, who was also known, like Schubert, for his leader, Hugo Wolf. And this is the scherzo from his Scherzo and Finale for orchestra. Daniel Barenboim conducts the Orchestra of Paris.

0: The Scherzo from A Scherzo and Finale for Orchestra by Ugo Wolf, played by the Orchestra of Paris, conducted by Daniel Barenboim. It's 7 o'clock, and you're listening to classical WFMT Chicago on 98.7 FM, HD1, WFMT.com, and the WFMT mobile app. And here is the news at this hour, presented by Clifford Law Offices, serving Chicago for 40 years. Houthi rebel attacks have ignited fires at several oil facilities and utilities in Saudi Arabia and have wounded more than 70 people. The attacks are a major escalation in the renewed conflict between Saudi Arabia and the Iranian-backed rebels in Yemen. The U.S. Southern Command has sunk another Ecuadorian vessel that the U.S. alleges was linked to the criminal group Los Choneros. Southern Command said the people on the vessel were removed and will be transferred to Ecuadorian authorities. The sunken vessel was the fifth targeted by U.S. forces in less than 2 weeks. Canada's retaliatory tariffs on a variety of U.S. goods take effect today. Prime Minister Mark Carney has rejected U.S. demands that he says could weaken important Canadian industries and infringe on the country's independence. President Trump's threats to Canada's sovereignty have rallied the Canadian public behind Carney. The first-ever off-year Republican convention begins tomorrow in Dallas. President Trump wants to make the midterm elections a referendum on himself and his record, and he's scheduled to speak on both nights of the convention. Prosecutors say an Illinois woman charged with killing her 2-year-old son had been closely following the murder trial of Massachusetts mother Lindsay Clancy. Corey Walsh was charged with 3 counts of first-degree murder after her son was found dead in the basement of their southwest suburban Chicago home on September 1st, and she was found with self-inflicted injuries. Prosecutors say she was discussing Clancy's trial with friends just hours before her son's death, and her attorney claims she was experiencing a psychotic episode. In baseball, the White Sox were off yesterday, but the Cubs played, and they had a close one with the Brewers, but lost 4-3. This newscast is being brought to you by Clifford Law.
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0: It's going to be pretty warm today, with highs reaching the upper 80s inland, but only the lower 80s near the lake. And skies will be mostly cloudy this morning, becoming partly cloudy later in the day. We then will have a chance of showers developing late tonight and continuing into the morning, with lows overnight in the lower 70s. And tomorrow, humid with those morning showers and also a slight chance of showers and thunderstorms for the rest of the day until late afternoon, and highs cooler than today in the lower 80s. It should be even cooler on Thursday with skies clearing, highs ranging from the upper 70s inland to the mid-70s near the lake. It's currently 63 degrees at O'Hare Airport, where it's mostly cloudy. We also have mostly cloudy skies at the lakefront, where it's 68 degrees. 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To learn more, visit their website, cliffordlaw.com. 4 minutes after 7 now on this Tuesday morning, the 8th of September. I'm Jan Weller with you until 10 here on Classical WFMT. We have some Berlioz and a little bit of Stravinsky coming up in this half hour, and Carl will have some Leonard Bernstein for you on his almanac this morning, then some Rachmaninoff toward the end of the hour. Right now, music of Bach. This is the first movement of his first clavier concerto. In a recent recording featuring pianist Beatrice Rana with the Amsterdam Sinfonietta, this is the first movement of that concerto.

Pianist Beatrice Rana in the opening movement of the first clavier concerto by Bach. She was joined by the Amsterdam Sinfonietta in that performance brought to you on Classical WFMT. Powerful stories, dazzling nights. 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From Verdi's La Traviata to Mozart's Don Giovanni and Donizetti's Don Pasquale, every night is filled with breathtaking music and inspiring theater on Chicago's biggest stage. 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Here is something from a piece by Berlioz that also involves orchestra, chorus, and soloists, but it's not an opera. Berlioz called his Romeo and Juliet a dramatic symphony. And from it, we'll hear one of the famous instrumental portions, the Queen Mab Scherzo, which is inspired by Mercutio's speech about Queen Mab, the fairy queen, and the London Symphony performs it, directed by Sir Colin Davis, the Queen Mab Scherzo by Berlioz.

0: The Queen Mab Scherzo from Berlioz's dramatic symphony Romeo and Juliet. Sir Colin Davis conducted the London Symphony Orchestra. It's just about 21 minutes after 7 o'clock. This is Classical WFMT.
1: 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I'm Marilyn Ray Beyer. 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
0: Carl's Almanac coming up in just a few minutes at 7:30, but in the meantime, speaking of folk music, here is something by Stravinsky written using Norwegian folk melodies. They are his four Norwegian moods, played by the Cleveland Orchestra under Ricardo Chailly.

0: The Four Norwegian Moods by Stravinsky, performed by the Cleveland Orchestra, conducted by Ricardo Chailly. It's 7:30, and you're listening to Classical WFMT. Carl's Almanac is coming up in a moment. First, a look at the weather forecast, though. It looks like it'll be pretty cloudy all day, a little less cloudy as the day goes on, and very warm with highs from the upper 80s inland to the lower 80s near the lake. And then a chance of showers is expected to develop late tonight and remain with us through tomorrow morning, with lows in the lower 70s overnight, and tomorrow highs cooler than today in the lower 80s. Showers are likely in the morning, and we have a slight chance of showers and thunderstorms for the rest of the day through the afternoon. On Thursday, it's expected to be clearing and cooler with highs from the upper 70s inland to the mid-70s near the lake. Right now, it's 64 degrees at O'Hare Airport, 68 at the lakefront, and mostly cloudy across the Chicago area.
1: Good morning, and welcome to today's edition of Carl's Almanac here on WFMT. It's a Tuesday morning, September the 8th. We have two musical birthdays today. First, the Czech composer Antonín Dvořák, born on this date, 1841. And then we also have the German conductor Christoph von Dohnányi, born in Munich in 1929. And he recorded several Dvořák symphonies, so we've often done that. But today, I really want to deal with today's musical anniversary. It's the opening of an edifice which has been very much in the news in the last year. Today is the 55th anniversary of the opening of the John F. Kennedy Center for the Performing Arts in Washington, D.C., September 8, 1971. Which, of course, was also then the premiere of Leonard Bernstein's Mass, which was commissioned for the occasion by Jacqueline Kennedy. So this morning we celebrate the Kennedy Center, its 55th birthday, and we'll hear baritone Thomas Hampson singing A Simple Song from Leonard Bernstein's Mass.

Baritone Thomas Hampson with pianist Wolfram Rieger performing a simple song from Leonard Bernstein's Mass. Brought to you on Carl's Almanac this morning to mark the 55th anniversary of the opening of the Kennedy Center. This is Classical WFMT. 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I'm Jan Weller with you until 10. And here is Rachmaninoff, the third piano concerto, Rock 3, as it's called in the movie Shine, and I guess even before that. Here is pianist Yun Chan Lim with the Fort Worth Symphony Orchestra, conducted by Marin Alsop.

Pianist Yun-Chan Lim with the Fort Worth Symphony Orchestra, conducted by Marin Alsop in Rachmaninoff's third piano concerto, the finale. Marin Alsop and Yun-Chan Lim performed that earlier this year at the Ravinia Festival. You're listening to Classical WFMT, and rounding out the hour, here's a suite for string orchestra by Gustav Holst, Brook Green, played by the English Sinfonia.

The Brook Green Suite by Gustav Holst. Howard Griffiths conducted the strings of the English Sinfonia there, and you heard it on classical WFMT Chicago, 98.7 FM, HD1, WFMT.com, and on the WFMT mobile app. It's 8 o'clock, and here is the latest news on WFMT. Houthi rebel attacks have ignited fires at several oil facilities and utilities in Saudi Arabia and have wounded more than 70 people. The attacks are a major escalation in the renewed conflict between Saudi Arabia and the Iranian-backed rebels in Yemen. Canada's retaliatory tariffs on a variety of U.S. goods take effect today. Prime Minister Mark Carney has rejected U.S. demands that he says could weaken important Canadian industries and infringe on the country's independence. President Trump's threats to Canada's sovereignty have rallied the Canadian public behind Carney. The first ever off-year Republican convention begins tomorrow in Dallas. President Trump wants to make the midterm elections a referendum on his record, and he's scheduled to speak on both nights of the convention. German Chancellor Friedrich Merz is doubling down on his determination to implement unpopular economic reforms after the landslide victory of a far-right party in a regional election. The Alternative for Germany party has a very good chance of forming the first far-right state government since the Nazi era. Illinois prosecutors say that an Illinois woman charged with killing her 2-year-old son had been closely following the murder trial of Massachusetts mother Lindsay Clancy. Corey Walsh has been charged with 3 counts of first-degree murder. Her son was found dead in the basement of their southwest suburban Chicago home on September 1st, and she was found with self-inflicted wounds. Prosecutors say she was discussing Clancy's trial with friends just hours before her son's death, and her attorney claims she was experiencing a psychotic episode. The White Sox were idle yesterday, but the Cubs played the Milwaukee Brewers and they lost a close game, despite the fact that Chicago's Pete Crow Armstrong hit a 2-out homer in the 9th inning. The Cubs are now 8 games behind the Brewers in the National League Central. Skies are going to be cloudy today for the most part. It's going to be very warm with highs from the upper 80s inland to only the lower 80s near the lake. And a chance of showers will develop late tonight and continue into tomorrow morning. In fact, through the day to one degree or another tomorrow. We're expecting lows in the lower 70s tonight and highs tomorrow in the lower 80s. On Thursday, the rain should have passed on with clearing skies and cooler temperatures and highs from the upper 70s inland to the mid-70s near the lake. Currently at 64 degrees at O'Hare Airport, where it's cloudy. It's mostly cloudy at the lakefront in Chicago, where it's 66 degrees. It's 8:03 now on this Tuesday morning, the 8th of September. I'm Jan Weller with you until 10 here on Classical WFMT. And let's start this hour with some Vivaldi. This is a double concerto featuring the violin and an instrument called the cello all'inglese, the English-style cello, which is some sort of bass instrument. Not quite sure exactly what it was, but it's usually played just on a modern cello, as here. Giovanni Solima is the cellist. The violinist is Federico Guglielmo with the period instrument ensemble Il Pomodoro.

Such stylish performances by violinist Federico Guglielmo and especially cellist Giovanni Solima, who really attacks his instrument, playing the cello part of a concerto that was written for some sort of instrument known as the cello all'inglese, apparently a sort of bass viol that Vivaldi used. And the concerto is Requiem number 546 in the Vivaldi catalog. Those two gentlemen were joined by Il Pomodoro to perform that Vivaldi concerto on classical WFMT. The Milwaukee Symphony Orchestra presents Season Opening Fanfare, September 18th and 19th at the Bradley Symphony Center in downtown Chicago. Conductor Michael Sanderling leads the MSO in Tchaikovsky's Symphony No. 5 and Copland's Fanfare for the Common Man. You can get tickets by calling the Milwaukee Symphony box office at 414-291-7605 or by going to their website, mso.org. Again, those concerts are September 18th and 19th at the Bradley Symphony Center in Milwaukee. It's 13 minutes after 8 on this Tuesday morning, and here's some Mahler. This is the second movement in the tempo of a minuet, it says, from the Symphony No. 3 by Mahler. The Chicago Symphony is conducted by Bernard Haitink.

the second movement of the Third Symphony of Mahler, in a performance by the Chicago Symphony Orchestra from their own ReSound label. Bernard Haitink conducted that concert performance from 2006. 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It's 24 minutes after 8 o'clock. And here's a piece by the Croatian composer Dora Pejacevic. This is the Scherzo, also a second movement of her piano trio in C major, opus 29. It's played by Trio W.

Trio W, as they're called, performing a scherzo from a piano trio by the Croatian composer Dora Pejacevic. She was active at the turn of the 20th century. This is Classical WFMT. It's 8:30 on this Tuesday morning, the 8th of September. And in our weather forecast, we're expecting a cloudy day for the most part and very warm, with highs from the upper 80s inland to only the lower 80s near the lake. A chance of showers will develop late tonight, and we're expecting showers tomorrow morning with humid conditions tomorrow and a slight chance of showers and thunderstorms through the day until late afternoon. Highs in the lower 80s tomorrow. Clearing and cooler on Thursday, though, with highs from the upper 70s inland to only the mid-70s near the lake. It's 66 degrees right now at both O'Hare and Midway airports, and 67 degrees at the lakefront in Chicago, and it's cloudy across the Chicago area. I'm Jan Weller with you on this Tuesday morning here on Classical WFMT. And next, an intermezzo by Mussorgsky, written in modo classico, as he titled it, in the classic manner. It's performed by the Berlin Philharmonic, conducted by Claudio Abbado.

An intermezzo in modo classico, in the classic manner, by Mussorgsky. That was originally a piano piece. We heard the orchestral version, of course, played by the Berlin Philharmonic under Claudio Abbado. This is Classical WFMT. It's 20 minutes before 9 o'clock. Trade the weekend rush for a midweek escape to Holland, Michigan. 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Here's a piece by the Cypriot British guitarist Kemal Belevi, inspired by the place where he grew up. This is the Suite Chypre, which is the French word for Cyprus. It's played by the sister and brother duo of Silvia and Livio Grasso on violin and guitar, respectively.

The Sweet Shipra, or Cyprus Suite, by the Cypriot British guitarist Kamal Belevi. Violinist Sylvia Grasso and her brother, guitarist Livio Grasso, performed. This is Classical WFMT, and taking us to the news at 9 o'clock, a Quebec folk fantasy by Canadian composer Howard Cable. It's played by the Edmonton Wind Ensemble.

0: The Quebec folk fantasy of Howard Cable, played by the Edmonton Wind Ensemble, conducted by Harry Pynchon. 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Houthi rebel attacks have ignited fires at several oil facilities and utilities in Saudi Arabia and have wounded more than 70 people there. The attacks are a major escalation in the renewed conflict between Saudi Arabia and the Iranian-backed rebels in Yemen. Canada's retaliatory tariffs on a variety of U.S. goods take effect today. Prime Minister Mark Carney has rejected U.S. demands. He says they could weaken important Canadian industries and infringe on the country's independence. And President Trump's threats to Canada's sovereignty have rallied the Canadian public behind Carney. The first-ever off-year Republican convention begins tomorrow in Dallas. President Trump wants to make the midterm elections a referendum on himself and his record, and he's scheduled to speak on both nights of the convention. The U.S. Southern Command has sunken another Ecuadorian vessel that the U.S. alleges was linked to the criminal group Los Choneros. Southern Command said the people on the vessel were removed and will be transferred to Ecuadorian authorities. The sunken vessel was the fifth targeted by U.S. forces in less than 2 weeks. Prosecutors say an Illinois woman charged with killing her 2-year-old son had been closely following the murder trial of Massachusetts mother Lindsay Clancy, which ended in a mistrial. Corey Walsh was charged with 3 counts of first-degree murder after her son was found in the basement of their southwest suburban Chicago home on September 1st, and she was found with self-inflicted injuries. Prosecutors say she was discussing Clancy's trial with friends just hours before her son's death, and her attorney claims she was experiencing a psychotic episode. The White Sox were off yesterday, but the Cubs played the Milwaukee Brewers, and they lost in a very close game. That's despite the fact that Chicago's Pete Crow Armstrong hit a 2-out homer in the 9th inning. It wasn't enough. The Cubs fell 8 games behind the Brewers in the National League Central. This newscast is being brought to you by Irwin Law.
1: 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So if your tenant is months behind on rent, your insurance company is denying a legitimate claim, or someone is accusing you of violating a contract, you're going to need an experienced legal team that doesn't back down. 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
0: We're expecting cloudy skies for the most part today in the Chicago area, and overnight, rain is expected to develop and continue through the morning tomorrow and beyond that, even a part of the afternoon. Today, no rain in the forecast, just mostly cloudy this morning, becoming partly cloudy and very warm with highs from the upper 80s inland to the lower 80s near the lake. The chance of showers is expected to develop pretty close to tomorrow morning with lows in the lower 70s. And then we've got morning showers tomorrow with humid conditions and a slight chance of showers and thunderstorms until late afternoon, highs in the lower 80s tomorrow. Then cooling down for Thursday, and once again, no rain in the forecast at that point. It's currently 68 degrees at O'Hare and 70 at the lakefront, mostly cloudy at O'Hare and cloudy at the lakefront. 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It's 9:05 on this Tuesday morning. It's the 8th day of September, and I'm Jan Weller with you until 10 here on Classical WFMT. Coming up in a few minutes, we're going to be hearing something called the Barococco Suite. It's by Swedish composer Lars-Erik Larsson. Barococco, obviously portmanteau, combining Baroque and Rococo. So, on either side of that, we're going to hear a Baroque piece and a Rococo piece. Here is the Baroque piece. It's by another Swedish composer named Johan Agrell, and the Icelandic group Borok Bandith Brak performs it.

A Sinfonia by the Swedish Baroque composer Johan Agrell, played by the Icelandic ensemble Barokkbandið Brak. 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It's 16 minutes after 9 o'clock. Two exhilarating symphonies launched the fall residency of Zell Music Director-designate Klaus Mäkelä with the Chicago Symphony Orchestra, September 24th through the 26th. Sibelius's Seventh Symphony sweeps you along like a mighty river flowing to the sea, joining noble trombone calls with misty, churning string currents. And Shostakovich's Fourth Symphony, written under Stalin's shadow, shows the composer at his most wild and audacious. Get your tickets at cso.org. That Baroque Sinfonia serves as an introduction to our next piece, which is by Lars Erik Larsson, another Swedish composer of a later time. His piece is called the Barococo Suite, combining the words Baroque and Rococo to describe this work. The Rococo period came right after the Baroque era. It was sort of the transitional period between the Baroque and Classical eras, and we'll hear a Rococo work after this. But first, here is the Barococo Suite by Lars Erik Larsson, performed by New York Skandia, directed by Dorit Mattsson.

0: Kind of leaves you up in the air there, doesn't it? The Barococo Suite by Lars Eric Larsen, a cheeky little neoclassical work with lots of allusions in there, most of which I couldn't quite put my finger on, but I definitely noticed the Boccherini Minuet a few minutes ago. That was the New York Scandia Symphony performing it, directed by Dorit Mattson. 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
0: We've just heard a Barococo Suite, as it's called, combining Baroque and Rococo in the title. Before it, we heard a Baroque piece, and now it's time for the Rococo one that also served as an influence on Lars Eric Larsen. This is one of the symphonies of Carl Philipp Emanuel Bach, certainly epitomizing the Rococo era, that period between the Baroque and Classical periods. And performing it, the Berlin Academy for Ancient Music.

A symphony by C.P.E. Bach, Carl Philipp Emanuel Bach, his symphony in E-flat, Wodgen 183, number 2, performed by the Berlin Academy for Ancient Music on classical WFMT. It's 12 minutes before 10 o'clock, and Lisa will have some Mozart for you when she comes in at 10 o'clock. And I'll leave you with a flute concertino by the late Chicago composer Lita Greer, who died in 2024. This is her Renaissance flute concertino, a title with a double meaning since it's a rebirth, if you will, of her earlier sonata for flute and piano. It's played by Mary Stolper with the Czech National Symphony Orchestra. Paul Freeman conducting.

Flutist Mary Stolper with the Czech National Symphony Orchestra, conducted by Paul Freeman, in the Renaissance Concerto, a flute concertino by Lita Greer. It's nearly 10 o'clock, and you're listening to Classical WFMT Chicago, broadcasting on 98.7 FM, HD1, WFMT.com, and the WFMT mobile app. I'm Jan Weller, and I'll be back with you tomorrow morning. Lisa Flynn is in next to spend the next few hours with you. And she begins with Mozart. This is his 18th sonata for violin and piano, played by violinist Alina Abragimova with pianist Cedric Tiberghien.

A sonata by Wolfgang Amadeus Mozart featuring two instruments that he played, the violin and the piano. That's Kochel 301 in G major. Violinist Alina Ibragimova and pianist Cedric Tibergia performing there on classical WFMT. And good morning. I'm Lisa Flynn. Hope you had a great Labor Day holiday and a long weekend. Certainly was a beautiful weekend. Now we're back to work, back to school, whatever you have in store for this Tuesday, the 8th of September. Thanks for joining us. And our programming today on Classical WFMT originates from the Rene Crown Public Media Center. We'll hear some Spanish pieces for the piano with the music of Manuel de Falla coming up. Also, a harpsichord concerto by Haydn. And here's a suite from a ballet by the Argentinian composer Alberto Ginastera about the life of gauchos on the ranch in Estancia. The Simón Bolívar Youth Orchestra is led by Gustavo Dudamel.

A ballet from Argentina by Alberto Ginastera. That's a suite from Estancia, ending with the wild Malambo, the Simón Bolívar Youth Orchestra, led by Gustavo Dudamel. A few more dances coming up, some Spanish dances for the piano next on Classical WFMT. The acclaimed Oakton Six Piano Ensemble is a six-piano touring group performing internationally, featuring programs of classical, ragtime, jazz, and popular music. 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Four Spanish pieces now by Manuel de Falla, based on dances from different regions of Spain, and the pianist is Judith Jauregui.

The Spanish pianist Judith Jauregui playing music from her homeland, all based on the Spanish dances, the four pieces by Manuel de Falla. At 17 minutes before 11 o'clock on classical WFMT, another keyboard instrument coming up in a moment, the harpsichord in the music of Franz Joseph Haydn. 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Haydn wrote several small concertos or

concertino or concertini, intended for intimate settings with a smaller ensemble. And we're going to hear one of those works now. It's played on the harpsichord by Toon Koopman, and he's joined by members of the Amsterdam Baroque Orchestra.

A concertino or little concerto intended for a chamber, an intimate chamber setting. And that's from Franz Joseph Haydn, his harpsichord concertino in G, Ton Koopman at the harpsichord, along with members of the Amsterdam Baroque Orchestra. Now something on a much grander scale from Haydn, from his oratorio, The Seasons. This is from the autumn section, a celebration of the harvest and of wine. The Chicago Symphony Orchestra and its chorus, directed by Sir George Schulte.

As we start to transition into autumn after Labor Day yesterday, that's from the autumn section of the Oratorio, The Seasons by Haydn, in a celebration of the grape harvest and wine. The Chicago Symphony Orchestra and Chorus, directed by Sir George Schulte. Now at 11 o'clock, this is Classical WFMT Chicago, 98.7 FM, HD1, WFMT.com, and the WFMT app. Mostly cloudy skies the rest of today, with highs in the upper 80s inland, but cooler near the lake. Lows in the lower 70s. We could see some showers to start Wednesday, maybe even a thunderstorm. Mostly cloudy the rest of the day, and it'll be humid with highs in the lower 80s. And currently we're at 75 degrees around the Chicago area. In store in this next hour, the Clarinet Quintet of Samuel Coleridge Taylor, featuring clarinetist Anthony McGill. Also, some of the water music of Handel. And Wagner is next, the Act One prelude to his opera, Die Meistersinger von Nürnberg. Klaus Tennstedt conducts the Berlin Philharmonic.

From Richard Wagner, the prelude to his opera, The Master Singers of Nuremberg, essentially a story of a clash between rigid artistic rules and inspired creativity. The Berlin Philharmonic, directed by Klaus Tennstedt in that performance on classical WFMT. World-renowned solo violinist Hilary Hahn returns to Chicago to perform Mendelssohn's Violin Concerto with the Chicago Symphony Orchestra, led by Peter Popelka, September 17th through the 19th. The romantic journey begins with Schumann's powerful Manfred Overture and concludes with Dvorak's Fifth Symphony, transporting listeners from a Bohemian country meadow to a Viennese ballroom. Get your tickets at cso.org. Next for you this morning, some chamber music from late in the 19th century from the English composer Samuel Coleridge Taylor, who was still a student at the Royal College of Music when he wrote this clarinet quintet in F-sharp minor. It's his Opus 10, only 19 years old when he composed this music, and it's performed by clarinetist Anthony McGill with the Catalyst Quartet.

Music by the 20-year-old British composer Samuel Coleridge Taylor, following in the footsteps of Mozart and Brahms in writing for the combination of clarinet and strings in his clarinet quintet. And it was performed by clarinetist Anthony McGill with the Catalyst Quartet. From Samuel Coleridge Taylor to Handel in a moment this morning on Classical WFMT 98.7 FM and WFMT.com. 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

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Handel penned that famous music in 1717 for a boat party on the River Thames, and what has now become a Chicago tradition. 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With a cello concerto next, with the music of Croft, performed by Jean-Guillaume Keras and Ensemble Resonance.

Very dramatic music from Antonín Kraft, who was considered one of the great cellists of the late 18th century, admired by Beethoven, Haydn, and Mozart. And he was a composer. We heard the first movement of his cello concerto, Jean-Guillaume Carros, the soloist, and ensemble resonance. That brings us right up to noon. 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It's going to be partly to mostly cloudy with highs in the upper 80s inland, but cooler along the lake, lows in the lower 70s, and then possibly some showers tomorrow morning and becoming mostly cloudy with highs in the lower 80s. Now let's get to our feature, Music in Chicago, which is sponsored in part today by Clifford Law Offices, serving Chicago for 40 years. A vocal ensemble today, it's Bella Voce, which was founded back in 1983, originally as His Majesty's Clarks. They've earned recognition as a leading ensemble within early music and historical performance practices, here performing the music of the Renaissance composer Josquin des Prez with Bella Voce.

The Chicago-based vocal ensemble Bella Voce, performing the music of the Renaissance composer Josquin des Prez from his mass based on the song L'Homme Armé, or The Armed Man. We heard the Kyrie section. On today's edition of Music in Chicago on Classical WFM Today, sponsored in part by Clifford Law Offices. 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Coming up, we'll hear the violinist Nicola Benedetti in the concerto by the Russian composer Alexander Glazunov. And Renaissance music was the inspiration for this set of courtly airs and dances by Ron Nelson. The Dallas Wind Symphony is led by Jerry Junkin.

The sound of the band in those courtly airs and dances by Ron Nelson, that he based on music from the Renaissance, and it was played by the Dallas Wind Symphony, directed by Jerry Junkin. 12:22 on a Tuesday. Thanks for joining us today on Classical WFMT 98.7 FM, online at WFMT.com, and listen on our free app. Slow things down with a midweek getaway to Holland, Michigan. Wander peaceful streets, linger a little longer in your favorite shops, and enjoy the calm of the lakeshore at your own pace. Let the breeze off Lake Michigan carry the day, ending in a quiet sunset that feels like it was made just for you. So, what are you waiting for? Turn your next getaway into a midweek escape. Plan your next adventure at holland.org. Next, an early 20th century violin concerto with the music of the Russian composer Alexander Glazunov and his 1904 violin concerto in A minor. Soloist Nicola Benedetti and the Bournemouth Symphony Orchestra, led by Kirill Karabits.

0: From Alexander Glazunov, his 1904 Violin Concerto in A minor, about 20 minutes of an uninterrupted flow with the movements all blending together. Nicola Benedetti was the violinist, and the Bournemouth Symphony Orchestra, directed by Kirill Karabits. 17 minutes before 1 o'clock, in a moment, music for clarinet and harp from the French composer Francis Poulenc on WFMT.
1: This Saturday evening at 9 o'clock on the Midnight Special, Songs of Healing reflect the anniversary of September 11th, 2001. 25 years later, we have much to consider about the impact of that day. Listen for a particularly moving duet by the late Nancy Griffith and her friend Emmylou Harris. My name is Marilyn Ray Beyer, and I'm with you every Saturday night at 9 following Folk Stage on WFMT's The Midnight Special.

French composer Francis Poulenc titled those three short pieces Perpetual Motions, and they were performed by clarinetist Richard Stoltzman and harpist Nancy Allen. The music of Poulenc featured on tonight's program from the Chamber Music Society of Lincoln Center in New York. The Flute Sonata of Poulenc, also works of Saint-Saëns, Brahms, and Debussy, tonight at 10 on Classical WFMT. And here's some chamber music from the Baroque period by François Couperin, a sonata titled La Sultane. And the ensemble is Caravare Agréable.

Music first heard in the court of Louis XIV at Versailles, and a sonata called the Sultana from the French composer François Couperin. The ensemble on period instruments, Carnivari Agréable. As we come up to 1 o'clock, this is Classical WFMT Chicago, 98.7 FM, HD1, WFMT.com, and the WFMT app. And I'm Lisa Flynn, glad to be here with you today. Hope you had a great hot Labor Day holiday and back in the swing of things today, maybe back to work, back to school. Lots to do today, and the weather is going to be mostly cloudy, highs in the upper 80s inland, but lower 80s near the lake, lows tonight in the lower 70s, and we could see some showers and thunderstorms to start Wednesday, otherwise mostly cloudy and humid with highs in the lower 80s. We're now up to 81 degrees at O'Hare, 82 at Midway, and 80 along the lakefront. The music of Edvard Grieg is coming up in about 12 minutes, and until then, the late pianist Alfred Brendel heard in this recording of Schubert's Impromptu in B-flat from Deutsch 935.

Many composers have turned to the form of theme and variations over the years, but Schubert was a true master. That was his impromptu in B-flat. It's number 3 from Deutsch 935, and that music of Schubert played by the great late pianist Alfred Brendel on Classical WFMT. The Milwaukee Symphony Orchestra presents their season opening fanfare September 18th and 19th at the Bradley Symphony Center. Conductor Michael Sanderling leads the MSO in Tchaikovsky's Symphony No. 5 and Copland's Fanfare for the Common Man. Tickets at 414-291-7605 or mso.org. This next music began life as a set of piano pieces, some of the lyric pieces of the Norwegian composer Edvard Grieg, and he collaborated with the conductor Anton Zeidel in orchestrating 4 of them in this lyric suite. And they are Shepherd Boy, Norwegian March, Nocturne, and March of the Dwarfs. Vernon Hanley conducts the Ulster Orchestra.

Throughout his life, the Norwegian composer Edvard Grieg wrote a series of piano works that he titled Lyric Pieces, often inspired by Norwegian folk dances and melodies, and he took four of them and orchestrated them as his lyric suite, ending there with the March of the Dwarfs. The Ulster Orchestra was led by Vernon Handley. The time 1:29 on a Tuesday. It's the 8th of September. I'm Lisa Flynn. 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This is only a test.

This has been a test of the emergency alert system on WFMT. In about half an hour, we're going to hear an American symphony, one of the symphonies of William Grant Still. And there's music from Spain now for the guitar by the composer Emilio Pujol and his three Spanish pieces performed by Matias Jacobson.

The music of the Spanish composer and guitarist Emilio Pujol, who also was a teacher and wrote a manual about the guitar playing and explored all kinds of interesting sounding techniques in that set of three Spanish pieces. And they were played by guitarist Matias Jacobson. 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Next, some music from the German Baroque by the composer Johann Christoph Pätz and his Concerto Pastoral. This was intended for performance during Christmas time, but sounds wonderful any time of the year. This concerto played by the ensemble Les Violons du Roi, directed by Bernard Labadie.

From the height of the Baroque period, a graceful concerto pastoral from Johann Christoph Pätz. And it was played by the ensemble Les Violons du Roi, directed by Bernard Labadie. 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I'm Lisa Flynn, glad to be here with you and here for one more hour with an American symphony in just a moment, an invitation to the dance by Weber for the piano, and a suite from Telemann coming up in this next hour. Our weather outlook, mostly cloudy skies the rest of today, steady temperatures in the mid-80s. We'll be down in the 70s overnight with a chance of showers and thunderstorms developing and continuing into Wednesday morning. For tomorrow, it'll be humid with highs in the lower 80s. And we're at 83 right now at O'Hare and Midway, 80 along the lakefront. Now from American composer William Grant Still, his Symphony No. 2 that he wrote in 1936. It came after his famous Afro-American Symphony, his first, which focused on the historical African-American experience up to emancipation. In the Symphony No. 2, Still explores an integrated, diverse American society and the cultural fusion of different peoples, and so he titled this Song of a New Race. John Jeter leads the Fort Smith Symphony.

From William Grant Still, his second symphony, which he titled Song of a New Race. The Fort Smith Symphony was led by John Jeter this afternoon on Classical WFMT. The time, 2:28. We'll hear some piano music in a moment, and then a Baroque dance suite on WFMT. 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The pianist is Laura Downs.

A waltz from Carl Maria von Weber that he dedicated to his wife called Invitation to the Dance. And that was pianist Laura Downs. Join New Philharmonic, conducted by Maestro Kirk Musprad, for Musica Italiana Dolce at the Mackinac Art Center. Experience the passion of Puccini's Nessun Dorma, featuring acclaimed tenor Jesse Donner, Italian favorites Finiculi Finicula, O Sole Mio, Sinatra's Fly Me to the Moon, unforgettable melodies from The Godfather, and more. It's an experience of Italy's most beloved music, September 26th and 27th, and for tickets, visit atthemac.org. An overture or orchestral suite next from the Baroque composer Georg Philipp Telemann, and the ensemble is L'Orfeo.

An example of a Baroque suite or overture from music history's most prolific composer, Georg Philipp Telemann, and an overture or suite in A minor. It was played on period instruments by the ensemble L'Orfeo. With 9 minutes left in the hour, the music next of Nino Rota, the famous film composer, especially for the films of Fellini and Visconti. But this is a piece for solo harp by Nino Rota, a sarabande and toccata played by Mariko Anraku.

The music of Nino Rota, pairing together a saraband and a toccata for the harp, as played by Mariko Anraku. 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And then a slight chance of showers and thunderstorms after midnight, lows in the lower 70s. That rain could continue through tomorrow morning. It'll be humid on Wednesday with highs in the lower 80s. And enjoy the rest of your Tuesday. I'm Lisa Flynn. Robbie Ellis will be in today for Candace Agree, who's taking the week off, with a Haydn symphony next, number 68 in B-flat. Adam Fischer conducts the Austro-Hungarian Haydn Orchestra.

0: One of the 104 symphonies of Franz Joseph Haydn. That was number 68 in B flat. Some of the symphonies have nicknames, that one doesn't. Maybe you could think of one. The Austro-Hungarian Haydn Orchestra, conducted by Adam Fischer. Good afternoon, my name's Robbie Ellis, filling in for Candace Agree on Classical WFMT Chicago, 98.7 FM, HD1, WFMT.com, and the WFMT app. I'm here with you until 7 o'clock, and programming on Classical WFMT originates from the Rene Crown Public Media Centre. A voyage across centuries up soon.
1: 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Pete McCauley and Tim Cheesebrow are the Mac and Cheese Band. 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I'm Marilyn Ray Pyer. 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
0: I literally had some mac and cheese for lunch. All right, Patricia Moorhead is a composer, and she was commissioned by the North Bay Symphony Orchestra to write a piece about the history of that region. Here is Voyage Across Centuries, the music of Patricia Moorhead, performed by the Janáček Philharmonic. The conductor is Stanislav Vavřínek.

Celebrating the history of North Bay near the Canadian city of Sudbury, Ontario. Patricia Moorhead's Voyage Across Centuries was performed by the Janáček Philharmonic, conducted by Stanislav Vavřínek on Classical WFMT Chicago. Robbie Ellis filling in for Candice Agree this Tuesday. The Milwaukee Symphony Orchestra presents Season Opening Fanfare September 18th and 19th at the Bradley Symphony Center. Conductor Michael Sanderling leads the MSO in Tchaikovsky's Symphony No. 5 and Copland's Fanfare for the Common Man. Tickets at 414-291-7605 or mso.org. Marta Argerich and Nelson Freire, two colleagues, both pianists from Brazil who grew up in very similar circles, playing the two piano suite number 2 of Sergei Rachmaninoff.

The Suite Number 2 for Two Pianos by Sergei Rachmaninoff. The performers were Marta Argerich and Nelson Freire. 2 minutes to four, we've got Richard Strauss, Maurice Ravel, and Richard Strauss again, a double helping. In the 4 o'clock hour, you're listening to Classical WFMT.

A song from the British Isles, If I Had a Bonnie Lass, played on lute by Ron McFarlane. Quick look at the weather. 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Tomorrow, showers likely, with a chance of thunderstorms early in the morning. A slight chance of showers early in the afternoon, humid with highs in the low 80s. And looking ahead to Thursday, mostly cloudy, then clearing, highs in the upper 70s. Currently 84 at O'Hare, 85 at Midway, 81 on the lakefront. Southeast winds, 8 to 10 miles per hour. It's just gone 4 o'clock. My name's Robbie Ellis, filling in for Candice Agree this Tuesday. Good to be with you. I'm here until 7. Two pieces by Richard Strauss this hour. You have the privilege of hearing his Horn Concerto No. 1 with Barry Tuckwell as soloist in about half an hour. But first, Macbeth. I can say the title because I'm not currently in a theatre. The Pittsburgh Symphony Orchestra, conducted by Marek Janowski.

A tragic end to a tragic tale. Macbeth, the Shakespeare story set to music by Richard Strauss, that recording from the Pittsburgh Symphony Orchestra conducted by Marek Janowski. This is Classical WFMT and more from Richard Strauss of a sunnier disposition, his Horn Concerto No. 1 coming up in about 10 minutes. Here's a little Holland, Michigan secret. The best time to visit is midweek. Imagine more charm with less crowds. Stroll their award-winning downtown and live like a local. Experience their Dutch attractions without being in a hurry. And at the end of the day, soak in one of those famous Lake Michigan sunsets. So what are you waiting for? Turn your next getaway into a midweek escape. Plan your next adventure at holland.org. The third movement from Maurice Ravel's string quartet now, Très Lent, or Very Slow. Here's the Juilliard String Quartet. This is Classical WFMT.

A moment of serenity for your Tuesday afternoon. The Slow Movement from Maurice Ravel's String Quartet in F Major, played by the Juilliard String Quartet. It's 4:30 on Classical WFMT Chicago, 98.7 FM, HD1, WFMT.com and the WFMT app. Robbie Ellis filling in for Candice Agree this Tuesday. 84 degrees at the airports, 81 on the lakefront right now. Imagine an alternative to open surgery that requires only a few small incisions and has you back on your feet within days, with minimal pain and fewer complications. The University of Illinois Hospital and Health Sciences System makes it possible as a leader in minimally invasive and robotic surgery. The team at the Division of General Minimally Invasive and Robotic Surgery is dedicated to providing you and your loved ones with the highest quality of care in diagnosis and treatment, with the safest and most advanced surgical techniques available in modern medicine. The team is guided by the internationally acclaimed pioneer in robotic general surgery, Dr. Pier Cristoforo Giulianotti, who's performed thousands of successful robotic procedures. For expertise in robotic-assisted, minimally invasive surgeries of the pancreas, lung, esophagus, colon, stomach, liver, gallbladder, and kidney, call the University of Illinois Hospital and Health Sciences System at 312-355-1493, online at hospital.uillinois.edu. Richard Strauss was the son of a horn player. Franz Strauss was in the court orchestra in Munich for many, many years. That was his career. So young Richard knew the instrument well, and his first concerto was for that. The Horn Concerto No. 1 in E-flat features soloist Barry Tuckwell and the London Symphony Orchestra conducted by István Kertész.

Richard Strauss, the son of a horn player, paying tribute to his dad's instrument in his first horn concerto, a work he wrote, I think he was 19 years old. Barry Tuckwell, the horn soloist on that recording, and István Kertész conducting the London Symphony Orchestra. Classical WFMT, the Unrush Hour, starts at 5 o'clock, that's in about 12 minutes, with Claude Debussy's Jeu, or Games. But right now, the opening to Johannes Brahms' Violin Sonata No. 2, Stefan Jakiev and Max Levinson on violin and piano.

Violinist Stefan Jackiev and pianist Max Levinson with the first movement of Johannes Brahms' Violin Sonata No. 2 in A Major. 3 minutes to five, the Unrush Hour starts. It's got music by Debussy, Bach, and more. Stay tuned.

Henry Thacker Burley's treatment of the spiritual I Don't Feel No Ways Tired. And you heard the group Alchemy Vials, directed by Philip Spray. 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Weather tonight, we're expecting lows in the low 70s, and tomorrow, showers likely, especially in the morning, but possibly in the afternoon as well. Humid with highs in the lower 80s. Tomorrow, then mostly cloudy and clearing on Thursday with highs in the upper 70s. Currently 85 at O'Hare and Midway, 82 on the lakefront. Winds around 10 miles an hour from the southeast. Programming on Classical WFMT is presented in part through the generous support of Helen Zell. And as we get into 5 o'clock, yes, it's 5 o'clock, we are officially in the Unrush Hour. 5 till 6, a commercial-free hour of music for your commute home. Beginning with Jeu, or Games, a poème dansé, a danced poem by Debussy, Michael Tilson Thomas and the San Francisco Symphony.

A piece simply titled Jeu, or Games, by Claude Debussy. Subtitled Poème Dansé, or A Danced Poem. Michael Tilson Thomas conducting the San Francisco Symphony. 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Or if you're in traffic, your attempted rush, shall we say. Two for the road now. We've got the Gloria from J.S. Bach's Mass in G Major, and then a nocturne by a Lithuanian composer, Mykolaos Čiurlionis, with Mūza Rubackytė as the pianist. But first, here is The 16, a choir plus the 16 orchestra, directed by Harry Christophers, in the music of J.S. Bach.

The work of Lithuanian composer Mykolajos Čiurlionis, his Nocturne in C-sharp minor, performed by fellow Lithuanian Mūza Rubackytė. Before that, the 16 singing and playing the Gloria from J.S. Bach's Mass in G major. Two for the road on Classical WFMT Chicago this Tuesday afternoon. Glad you're listening to the Unrush Hour. My name's Robbie Ellis, filling in for Candice Agree. Glad to be here until 7 o'clock this Tuesday. Henry Charles Litolf is most famous for a single movement of a single piece, the scherzo from his Concerto Symphonique No. 4. The concertos would often come in three movements, symphonies would often come in four. He liked building big symphonies and putting piano solo parts in them. This is not from that work, but from a similar work, his Concerto Symphonique No. 3 in E-flat. Peter Donohoe, the piano soloist, and Andrew Litton conducting the BBC Scottish Symphony Orchestra.

He called it a concerto symphonique. Henry Charles Litolf, the composer. Concerto symphonique number 3 in E flat, a symphonic concerto, Peter Donohoe on the piano with the BBC Scottish Symphony Orchestra conducted by Andrew Litton. This is the Unrush Hour on Classical WFMT.

The title of that piece, also a direction on how to play it, pas trop vite, or not too quickly. The music of Germaine Taillefer, played by Quinn Ween, bringing the Unrush Hour to the close on Classical WFMT Chicago, 98.7 FM, HD1, WFMT.com, and the WFMT app. It's 6 o'clock. I'm Robbie Ellis, filling in for Candice Agree. Earlier today in the 4 o'clock hour, we heard horn soloist Barry Tuckwell in the music of Richard Strauss. Here he is playing another concerto by Giovanni Punto, joining the Academy of St. Martin in the Fields and conductor Sir Neville Mariner.

The Horn Concerto No. 10 in F major of Giovanni Punto, a composer who obviously loved the horn to write at least 10 horn concertos. Barry Tuckwell, the soloist, and Sir Neville Mariner conducting the Academy of St. Martin in the Fields. Programming on Classical WFMT originates from the René Crown Public Media Centre, carrying on with some film music now. Miklos Rocha wrote the score for the epic Hollywood film El Cid. Here's the love scene played by the New Zealand Symphony Orchestra, conducted by James Sidaris.

A Hollywood love scene for your Tuesday evening. From the epic film El Cid, Miklos Rocha's music, played by the New Zealand Symphony Orchestra, conducted by James Sidaris. This is Classical WFMT. 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Lord Byron in the early 19th century wrote Childe Harold's Pilgrimage, a little bit autobiographical, Lord Byron tooling around the continent of Europe. And in the fourth canto of this poem, he ventures into Italy. Hector Berlioz took that section of the story where Lord Byron hits up Venice and Florence and Rome in a well-worn tourism itinerary. This is the first section. He has to enter Italy, Harold in the Mountains. Timothy Ridout is the viola soloist, and the Strasbourg Philharmonic Orchestra is conducted by John Nelson.

The opening of Harold in Italy, an epic piece for viola and orchestra based on Lord Byron's travels in Italy. Hector Berlioz, the composer, Timothy Ridout, the viola soloist on that recording, and John Nelson conducting the Strasbourg Philharmonic Orchestra. Classical WFMT, here's pianist Angela Hewitt with some Handel.

The harpsichord suite number 2 in F major of George Frideric Handel, played of course on piano, not on harpsichord there, by Angela Hewitt. Exploring Music is coming up at 7 o'clock this week, an encore broadcast of Bill's Keepers, some albums from his collection that he just really wanted to share with you. But right now, here's the Neve Trio to take us there with D'un matin de printemps, of a spring morning, by Lily Boulanger.

The work of French composer Lili Boulanger. She died in her mid-20s, but left behind a small but really influential body of work. She did not have great health, one of the great what-ifs of music if she'd continued writing. Her piece, D'un matin de printemps, of a spring morning, played by the Neve Trio. My name is Robbie Ellis. Thank you for your company this 3 to 7 on this Tuesday. I was filling in for Candice Agree, and I'll be back tomorrow at 12:15 filling in for Dave Schwann, hosting the Dame Myra Hess concert from the 17th Church of Christ Scientist, a recital from 20-year-old pianist Antonio Alessandri, Bach, Chopin, and Ravel on that program. Exploring Music starts imminently. 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See you later. Bye.

Hello there, and welcome to Exploring Music. It's Bill McLachlan here. Our theme this week, Bill's Keepers. We're digging into this big box that I keep in my living room where I put CDs as they come in. A lot of them don't last very long, but the ones that stay in there for a little while are the ones I want to hang on to and listen to again. We're drawing from that and sampling them. A few years ago, a close friend of mine named Malcolm Bruno told me about an ensemble named Trio Medieval. Malcolm was born in New Jersey, but he's lived most of his life in England, and he knows more about the early music scene, both in England and on the continent, than anyone else I know. He said, "You've got to hear these three young women, Trio Medieval." So we're going to. It's a lullaby and a pastoral. Soro Gotbarn.